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2: 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Prime Minister Narendra Modi meets BJP's newly formed team at party headquarters in Delhi. Party passes resolution regarding honour and protection of historic legacy of Vande Mataram. Centre notifies removal of 12-minute advertisement duration cap for television channels. India to host BRICS sports ministers meeting at Visakhapatnam in Andhra Pradesh today. British parliamentarians seek UN intervention to end bloodshed in POJK by Pakistani forces. Cargo ship with 24 crew members sinks in Bay of Bengal off Odisha coast. Indian Coast Guard and Navy launch rescue operation. And in wrestling, Mansi Lathar wins silver medal at Under-20 World Championships in Slovakia. Tanvi and Komal claim bronze medals. Prime Minister Narendra Modi held a meeting with the newly appointed national office bearers of the Bharatiya Janata Party at its headquarters in New Delhi yesterday. In a social media post, Mr. Modi said that organizational meetings are all about new ideas and perspectives aimed at strengthening the party and deepening its connect with the people. BJP President Nitin Nobin also held a meeting with the newly appointed national office bearers of the party. During the meeting, the BJP passed a resolution regarding the honour and protection of the historical legacy of Vande Mataram. A report.
3: BJP President Nitin Naveen said that the BJP team is committed to working with full dedication and devotion for expanding the base of the party to realize the resolve of Prime Minister Narendra Modi to make India a developed nation. In a social media post, Mr. Naveen said that in the resolution regarding the honor and protection of the historical legacy of Vande Mataram, the party has condemned and unequivocally opposed the decision taken by the Congress Working Committee on 19th of this month to reaffirm its 1937 resolution restricting the singing of Vande Mataram to its first two stanzas at Congress programs. He said that the party is resolved to undertake a nationwide campaign through BJP workers to take the history, meaning, national significance and glorious legacy of Vande Mataram to every corner of the country. Following the conclusion of the first meeting of the National Office Bearers, a national workshop was held with the state presidents, organization general secretaries, among others, for the Seva Sankalp Abhiyan. Briefing the media, BJP National General Secretary Vinod Tavre announced that the BJP will run a month-long nationwide Seva Sankalp Abhiyan to mark Prime Minister Narendra Modi's birthday on 17th of September. With Anandan Priya, Soumya Sharan, Akashwari News, Delhi.
2: The central government has notified the removal of the 12-minute advertisement duration cap for television channels. The decision has come into effect with notification of the amendment in the Cable Television Network Rules 1994 in the Gazette. Earlier, Information and Broadcasting Ministry said that in view of the changes that have occurred in the TV broadcasting sector, a need was felt to revisit the stipulations relating to advertisement duration. A report.
4: The ministry added that in India, the TV broadcasting sector is heavily dependent on advertising, irrespective of whether a channel is pay or free to air. It said there was a non-level playing field for traditional TV channels vis-a-vis digital media, where no such stipulation on advertisement cap regulation exists. The Ministry of Information and Broadcasting is of the view that adequate competition exists in the market within the TV industry and between the TV industry and digital media. The advertisement duration cap for television was introduced in 2006 under the Cable Television Network Rules 1994. Since then, the TV broadcasting sector has undergone significant changes. In 2006, there were only 62 TV channels compared to more than 900 channels at present. At that time, cable TV, the main platform for delivering TV channels, was analog and had limited carriage capacity, offering consumers very limited choice. Following the complete digitalization of the cable TV sector, all TV distribution platforms, including DTH, cable TV, HITS and IPTV are now digital. With reissuance of Glenn's report, Jigyasa Pandey, Akashwani News, Delhi.
2: India is hosting the BRICS Sports Ministers meeting in Visakhapatnam, Andhra Pradesh today as part of its BRICS Chairship 2026. Union Minister for Youth Affairs and Sports Dr. Mansukh Mandavia, along with sports ministers and heads of delegation from all 11 BRICS member countries, will attend the meeting. A report.
5: The BRICS Sports Minister meeting is aimed at strengthening cooperation among BRICS countries through sports and fostering closer people-to-people ties. The discussions will focus on traditional and indigenous sports, sports technology and sports manufacturing. The meeting will also feature country statements by representatives of all 11 BRICS member countries, bilateral meetings and cultural engagements. The meeting is expected to conclude with the adoption of the BRICS Sports Joint Declaration. As part of the program, the BRICS Friendship Cycling event was held early this morning to promote the spirit of friendship, solidarity and cooperation among the participating countries. The BRICS Youth Ministers meeting concluded in Visakhapatnam yesterday with the adoption of the BRICS Youth Ministers joint statement. Allu Murli, Akashwani News, Visakhapatnam.
2: Union Minister Anupriya Patel has said that India must move beyond its identity as the pharmacy of the world and emerge as the laboratory of the world, driven by research, innovation and emerging technologies. Addressing the third edition of the IIMA Healthcare Summit 2026 at the Indian Institute of Management, Ahmedabad, the minister highlighted the transformative potential of artificial intelligence in healthcare.
6: We are not going to be satisfied with the label of just being the pharmacy of the world. We now have the ambition of becoming the laboratory of the world, which is why we need AI. Besides drug discovery, AI is today being harnessed in healthcare delivery and healthcare systems management.
2: National Testing Agency, NTA, has issued a show cause notice to Adequity Career Technologies Private Limited for lapses in the conduct of the All India Ayush Postgraduate Entrance Test Examination at a centre in Jaipur. NTA has informed that pending resolution of the notice, the empanelment of Adequity with the agency stands suspended with immediate effect. Due to a power supply failure at a center in Jaipur, 49 candidates could not complete the examination yesterday. NTA has informed that the re-examination for affected students will be conducted on the 1st of next month at 10 a.m. in Rajasthan College of Engineering for Women, Jaipur.

This is Akashwani giving you the news. For quick news updates round the clock, follow us on our X handle at @AIRNewsAlerts. And for details of stories and more, log on to our website www.newsonair.gov.in and download News on AIR app. More than 70 British parliamentarians have written to the UN Secretary-General Antonio Guterres urging intervention over the worsening situation in Pakistan-occupied Jammu and Kashmir, POJK. They have called for an end to the bloodshed caused by Pakistani forces and measures to protect civilian lives. The appeal comes amid the escalating violence and abuses in the occupied territory, where hundreds have been killed and injured in a brutal crackdown by Pakistani forces. The region also remains under a strict blockade, curfew and a total communications blackout. The lawmakers said that the alarming situation in POJK now requires sustained international engagement to help secure de-escalation, accountability and a peaceful way forward. They also appealed to the UN to press Pakistani authorities to end arbitrary arrests, ensure due process and access to legal representation, and facilitate appropriate access for independent human rights observers in the occupied territory. Human rights body Baloch Yagjekti Committee, BYC, has strongly condemned the drone attack by Pakistani forces on civilians in Balochistan's Mastoon district, describing the incident as state terrorism. The remarks came after a drone strike hit an orchard in the Kharkucha area of Mastoon on Friday, killing four workers on the spot and injuring three others. The attack came just days after the Pakistani Air Force reportedly carried out indiscriminate bombardment in residential areas in the Gidar area of Balochistan's Surab district, killing more than 30 civilians, including women and children, and injuring several others. The rights body noted that the use of fighter jets, drones and other military forces against ordinary civilians in Balochistan exposed the Pakistani policy of carrying out the indiscriminate massacre of the Baloch people solely on the basis of their identity. A Panama-flagged cargo ship with 24 crew members, mostly Chinese, on board sank in the Bay of Bengal yesterday. Officials said the ship sank about 240 nautical miles off the Odisha coast. 20 of the crew members on the ship MV Ocean Carrier were Chinese, three Myanmarese and one Bangladeshi. The ship was heading to Singapore carrying 72,100 metric tons of iron ore fines from Odisha. It had left the Paradip coast on the 20th of this month. Indian Coast Guard and Indian Navy have launched a rescue operation. So far, two persons have been rescued from the waters. External Affairs Minister Dr. S. Jayashankar will undertake a two-day official visit to Russia beginning today. The minister will co-chair the 27th session of the India-Russia Intergovernmental Commission on Trade, Economic, Scientific, Technological and Cultural Cooperation. During the visit, Dr. Jayashankar will also meet his Russian Foreign Minister Sergei Lavrov and exchange perspectives on regional and global issues. Canadian Prime Minister Mark Carney has said Canada will match the United States' new tariffs dollar for dollar to protect Canadian workers, farmers, families and businesses after trade negotiations between the two countries collapsed. In a social media post, Carney said, "For over a year, Canada has worked intensively and in good faith with the United States to negotiate a new comprehensive trade deal." Carney further said he had instructed Canadian negotiators to return to Ottawa after over a year of discussions with Washington, adding that Canada could not accept the offer made by the United States. The Canadian Prime Minister added that Ottawa would announce details of its retaliatory tariff measures in the coming days. The Indian Meteorological Department, IMD, has issued an orange color warning for heavy to very heavy rainfall over Chhattisgarh and Odisha today. IMD said that heavy rainfall conditions are expected to prevail over East Uttar Pradesh, Jharkhand, Karnataka, Gangetic West Bengal and Vidarbh for the day. Similar weather conditions have also been forecast for Madhya Pradesh, Uttarakhand, Kerala, Mahi and northeastern parts of India during the next 2 to 3 days. Meanwhile, Andaman Nicobar Islands, Andhra Pradesh, Bihar, Tamil Nadu, Puducherry and Karaikal are likely to witness thunderstorms accompanied with lightning and gusty winds till the 25th of this month. The weather department is also

0: सकलैन अख्तर, आकाशवाणी न्यूज दिल्ली.
1: Vice President C.P. Radhakrishnan and Prime Minister Narendra Modi have extended their greetings on the occasion of National Space Day. In a social media post, Mr. Radhakrishnan said that India's remarkable achievements in space exploration stand as a testament to country's scientific excellence, spirit of innovation and determination to push the frontiers of knowledge. He also saluted country's scientists, engineers and innovators, saying that their dedication continues to propel the nation to greater heights, and also highlighted countries' ambitious missions like Gaganyaan. Meanwhile, Prime Minister Narendra Modi, while sharing a video on social media, said that in the new global order, India is continuously expanding its space sector. Mr. Modi said that today, Gen Z engineers, designers, coders and scientists are creating new technologies.
2: भारत का युवा आज उन क्षेत्रों में काम कर रहा है जिनकी कुछ साल पहले कल्पना भी संभव नहीं. भारत का प्राइवेट स्पेस टैलेंट पूरी दुनिया में अपनी अलग पहचान बना रहा है. आज ग्लोबल इन्वेस्टर्स के लिए भारत का स्पेस सेक्टर एक एट्रैक्टिव डेस्टिनेशन बन रहा है.
1: The BRICS Sports Ministers meeting is underway in Visakhapatnam, Andhra Pradesh, as part of India's BRICS Chairship 2026. Union Minister for Youth Affairs and Sports, Dr. Mansukh Mandaviya, and Minister of State for Youth Affairs and Sports, Raksha Nikhil Kharse, welcomed the sports ministers and heads of delegation from all 11 BRICS member countries and engaging in discussions with them. The ministerial engagement is focusing on strengthening cooperation among BRICS countries through sports. The sports track under India's BRICS chairship has identified traditional and indigenous sports, sports technology and sports manufacturing as key areas of cooperation. The meeting is featuring statements by heads of delegation from all 11 BRICS member countries, followed by discussions and bilateral meetings. External Affairs Minister Dr. Jai Shankar will undertake a two-day official visit to Russia beginning today. The minister will co-chair the 27th session of the India-Russia Intergovernmental Commission on Trade and Economic, Scientific, Technological and Cultural Cooperation. During the visit, Dr. Jai Shankar will also meet Russian Foreign Minister Sergei Lavrov and exchange perspectives on regional and global issues. Raksha Mantri Rajnath Singh today participated in the Bhumi Pujan ceremony of five facilities for the Garden Reach Shipbuilders and Engineers Limited and Yantra India Limited in Kolkata. West Bengal Chief Minister Shubhendu Adhikari attended the event. Garden Reach Shipbuilders and Engineers is a premier Navratan Defence Public Sector Undertaking based in Kolkata. Among the five projects, three projects of the Garden Reach mark a significant step towards enhancing the shipyard's manufacturing capacity and infrastructure. Advancing the Government of India's Atmanirbhar Bharat and Make in India vision, these projects will enable the company to meet the growing requirements of the maritime forces and other defence and maritime stakeholders. This is Akashwani giving you the news. For quick news updates round the clock, follow us on our X handle at AIR News Alerts. And for details of these stories and more, log on to our website www.newsonair.gov.in and download the News on AIR app. The India Meteorological Department or IMD has issued an orange colour warning for heavy to very heavy rainfall at isolated places over Chhattisgarh, Odisha and coastal Andhra Pradesh today. The IMD has forecast heavy rainfall conditions at isolated places over Arunachal Pradesh, Assam, Meghalaya, coastal Karnataka, east Uttar Pradesh, Gangetic West Bengal and Jharkhand today. Meanwhile, parts of the national capital received light to moderate rainfall this morning. The weather agency predicted cloudy sky with a spell of very light to light rainfall at most places with moderate rainfall at isolated places in the city. A fresh low-pressure area has formed over the northwest Bay of Bengal and adjoining areas, triggering another spell of heavy rain in Odisha. The IMD has warned of heavy to very heavy rainfall in several districts, particularly in northern and southern Odisha. With several areas still recovering from recent floods, rising river levels and renewed rainfall have heightened concerns. More from our correspondent.
3: Many parts of Odisha are experiencing another spell of heavy rain under the influence of a fresh low pressure area over the northwest Bay of Bengal. The IMD has also forecast heavy to very heavy rainfall in Keonjhar, Mayurbhanj, Raigada, Koraput and Kalahandi today, with heavy rain also likely in several other districts. Thuamul Rampur in Kalahandi recorded a staggering 345

0: including Chandrapur, Baldakhal and Aralia in Tripura. The water levels of rivers and canals rose sharply, inundating several houses, roads and surrounding areas and disrupting normal life. In international news, Iran's Secretary of the Supreme National Security Council, Mohsin Rezai, has warned neighboring countries against joining the United States economic campaign against Tehran, saying such participation would lead Iran to consider them enemies. In an interview with IRIB, Rezai said Iran is not seeking escalation but warned that Tehran would respond if neighboring countries supported Washington's economic pressure measures. He further warned that Iran could block oil exports from the Persian Gulf and the Strait of Hormuz if regional countries joined the U.S. campaign. His remarks come after U.S. President Donald Trump announced what he described as an economic D-Day campaign against Iran, calling it the most crushing economic operation ever taken against any country, and urging U.S. allies to join Washington in isolating Tehran. At least 37 people were injured after a 5.9 magnitude earthquake struck Ibaraki Prefecture, northeast of Tokyo, earlier today. The quake also caused burst water pipes and disrupted transport services in some areas. According to the Japan Meteorological Agency, the earthquake occurred at a depth of about 70 kilometers. And in sports, in cricket, India were 168-2 against hosts Sri Lanka on day one of the second and final test of the series in Colombo when reports last came in. Devdutt Padikkal continued his excellent form, scoring another half a century and was unbeaten on 55, while Shubman Gill was batting on 43. Both players have stitched together an unbeaten 102-run partnership for the third wicket. Earlier, India won the toss and opted to bat. Both Indian openers were dismissed in the first session. KL Rahul scored 18 before being dismissed by Lahiru Kumara, while Yashasvi Jaiswal fell for 45 to Asitha Fernando. India have made one change to their playing 11, with seasoned Madhya Pradesh all-rounder Saransh Jain making his test debut. Kuldeep Yadav has been ruled out due to an infection. The hosts have also been forced into changes. Dinesh Chandimal has been ruled out after suffering a concussion, while Nishan Madhushka has been dropped. Kamil Mishra is making his debut, while Pasindu Suryabandara also returns to the playing 11. In the FIH Hockey World Cup, the Indian women's team will take on Australia tonight. India must win this match to stay in contention for a semi-final berth. The Pool E match will begin at 10:30 p.m. India's qualification will also depend on the result of the earlier match between China and the Netherlands. India need China to lose that match. If China win, India will be eliminated even with a win over Australia. Law and Justice Minister Arjun Ram Meghwal today highlighted the need to reduce manual intervention in sanitation work through mechanization. Speaking at the Foundation Day celebrations of the National Commission for Safai Karmcharis in New Delhi, Mr. Meghwal stressed the importance of safety measures, protective equipment, training, health insurance and proper monitoring. And now before we end the bulletin, the headlines once again. Prime Minister Narendra Modi urges space startups to build robust ecosystem and attract global talent, extends greetings on National Space Day. BRICS Sports Ministers meeting underway in Visakhapatnam, Andhra Pradesh. External Affairs Minister Dr. S. Jaishankar to embark on a two-day visit to Russia today. Orange alert for heavy to very heavy rainfall issued for isolated places over Chhattisgarh, Odisha and coastal Andhra Pradesh today. Iran warns neighbors against joining U.S. economic campaign against Tehran. In cricket, second and final test match of the series between India and host Sri Lanka underway in Colombo. And in the FIH Hockey World Cup, Indian women to take on Australia in a must-win match for a semi-final berth tonight. And with that, we end the midday news.
1: नमस्कार, आकाशवाणी से दोपहर समाचार के साथ मैं विशाल शर्मा। प्रधानमंत्री नरेंद्र मोदी ने अंतरिक्ष स्टार्टअप्स से मजबूत इकोसिस्टम बनाने की अपील की ताकि वे वैश्विक प्रतिभाओं को आकर्षित कर सकें।

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1: On National Space Day, Union Science and Technology Minister Dr. Jitendra Singh said the historic soft landing of Chandrayaan 3 placed India among the world's leading space-faring nations and lauded the remarkable contribution of the Indian scientists. Defence Minister Rajnath Singh has stressed the need for self-reliance in building warships, offshore vessels and related maritime sectors, describing it as vital to the country's security. Mr. Singh was addressing the gathering after laying the foundation stone for 5 expansion projects of the Garden Reach Shipbuilders and Engineers GRSE and Yantra India Limited worth approximately 3,400 crore rupees in Kolkata. The Defence Minister asserted that India is capable of becoming a global shipbuilding hub and called for high quality maintenance services and timely delivery of defence products to achieve this goal.
2: When a ship is built, thousands of dreams also take shape. When we build our own ship, it is natural that our foreign exchange will be saved and at the same time, our economic development will move forward rapidly. Shipbuilding will lead to industrial development, MSMEs will definitely get a boost, and in large numbers, direct and indirect job opportunities will also be created.
1: Mr. Singh said Indian Armed Forces are increasingly relying on indigenous defense products.
3: ऑपरेशन सिंदूर के दौरान दुनिया ने भारत के
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1: 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download News on AIR app. Indian Council of Medical Research, ICMR, has clarified that no new strain of H1N1, commonly known as swine flu, has been identified and there is no cause for panic, assuring that current vaccines remain effective. According to senior scientists at the ICMR, these viruses have been in circulation since the year 2025. They said the influenza strains currently circulating are well matched with the vaccine strains recommended for the Northern Hemisphere. According to ICMR, seasonal influenza, including H1N1, is mostly self-limiting. Common symptoms include fever, cough, headache and body ache, and most people recover with appropriate care and rest. The medical body stated that young children, elderly persons and individuals with underlying medical conditions may be at greater risk of complications. If symptoms persist, worsen or become severe, timely consultation with a doctor is advised. ICMR said the situation has been closely monitored through regular surveillance and necessary public health measures are being undertaken. Director General of the Indian Council of Agricultural Research, ICAR, Dr. M.L. Jat, today said the soil database and information system developed by the National Bureau of Soil Survey and Land Use Planning is a crucial foundation for crop improvement, agricultural development and the creation of decision support systems. Mr. Jat was speaking at the 50th Foundation Day of the Bureau in Nagpur. He said the Bureau recently developed India's first soil texture map using remote sensing and satellite data. It provides hectare-level insights to help farmers select optimal crops. He said the Bureau is now working on high-resolution water retention maps, particularly for Maharashtra and the southern states. The National Skill Development Corporation, NSDC, and the Cultus Education have announced the launch of nationwide cloud and artificial intelligence skilling initiative in collaboration with Amazon Web Services, AWS. The program aims to provide foundational AI and cloud literacy to 1,50,000 learners through AWS digital training content and to offer intensive job-ready training to 10,000 participants through the AWS Restart program, focusing on youth in Tier 2 and Tier 3 cities. BJP today demanded the Congress Party to support the Women's Reservation Bill in the Parliament instead of playing politics around it. Talking to reporters in New Delhi,

0: BJP National General Secretary Smriti Irani asked the party to prove that it supports women by helping implement a 33% reservation for them in parliament. Ms. Irani appealed to all political parties to work together so that women get more seats in the Lok Sabha and state assemblies. External Affairs Minister Dr. S. Jaishankar reached Moscow today on a two-day official visit to Russia. During the visit, the minister will co-chair the 27th session of the India-Russia Intergovernmental Commission on Trade and Economic, Scientific, Technological and Cultural Cooperation. He will also meet Russian Foreign Minister Sergei Lavrov and exchange perspectives on regional and global issues. Iranian Foreign Minister Sayyed Abbas Araghchi has dismissed renewed U.S. threats of economic sanctions against Tehran, calling them a recurring tactic. According to Iranian state media, Mr. Araghchi said the U.S. was resorting to economic pressure out of desperation after what he described as a failure of the previous measures. His remarks came after U.S. President Donald Trump announced an economic D-Day campaign against Iran, calling it the most severe economic operation ever imposed on a country, and urging U.S. allies to join Washington in isolating Tehran. The BRICS sports ministers meeting concluded at Visakhapatnam in Andhra Pradesh with unanimous adoption of the sports joint declaration. The declaration reaffirms the commitment of the member countries to strengthen cooperation in sports through dialogue, mutual respect and inclusiveness. The meeting was held under India's BRICS chairship 2026. Addressing the gathering, Union Youth Affairs and Sports Minister Dr. Mansukh Mandavia called for building a strong BRICS sporting partnership with practical and sustained cooperation. Our correspondent has the details.
1: A key outcome of the meeting has been the proposal to establish a BRICS working group on sport technology to promote cooperation in sports science, artificial intelligence, digital transformation and athlete performance. India's proposal for a BRICS sports manufacturing conclave has also received broad support. The inaugural conclave is proposed to be held in Udaipur in November this year, providing a platform for manufacturers, investors, technology companies and research institutions to share expertise and promote innovation. Another major initiative is the BRICS traditional and indigenous sports demonstration game proposed to be held in Ahmedabad in October. The event will showcase the rich sporting heritage of BRICS countries and strengthen culture and people-to-people ties. The successful BRICS sports ministers meeting has laid the foundation for sustained sporting collaboration among BRICS nations. Allu Murli, Akashwani News, Visakhapatnam.
0: In football, East Bengal FC have lifted the Durand Cup for a record 17th time, ending a 22-year wait for the prestigious trophy after defeating arch rivals Mohun Bagan Supergiant 4-1 in the final in Kolkata this evening. We have a report.
2: All the goals in the Durand Cup final today were scored in the first half. Edmond Lalindika scored a hat-trick for East Bengal, while Bipin Singh added another goal. Manbir Singh scored the sole goal for Mohun Bagan. Edmond Lalindika of East Bengal was selected as the player of the tournament and won the golden ball. Aladdin Azerai of Northeast United FC won the golden boot for scoring the highest number of goals. Vishal Kait won the golden gloves for best goalkeeper of the tournament. Defence Minister Rajnath Singh witnessed the final match at the stadium and presented the trophy to the champions. Kollan Laha, Akashvani News, Kolkata.
0: In the FIH Hockey World Cup, the Indian women's team will take on Australia tonight. India must win this match to stay in contention for a semi-final berth. The Pool E match will begin at the 10:30 p.m. Indian Standard Time. In men's cricket, India with 300 for 5 in the first innings against host Sri Lanka at stumps on day 1 of the second and final test in Colombo. Dhruv Jurel and Saransh Jain were at the crease at the draw of stumps this evening. Devdutt Padikkal continued his impressive form, scoring his second consecutive test century. He made 117 of 193 balls, while skipper Shubman Gill also scored a half century. Earlier, India won the toss and opted to bat. The visitors clinched the first test for 165 runs and currently lead the two-match series 1-0. India needs to win this match also to move into fourth place in the race for the 2025-27 World Test Championship final. Australia is at the top, followed by South Africa and New Zealand. The India Meteorological Department, IMD, has issued an orange alert for very heavy rainfall at isolated places over Chhattisgarh, Bihar, Odisha, East Madhya Pradesh till tomorrow. Meanwhile, parts of the national capital received light to moderate rainfall. The weather agency predicted cloudy sky with a spell of very light to light rainfall at most places for tomorrow. And now, before we end the bulletin, the headlines once again. Prime Minister Narendra Modi urges private space sector to build global aura of innovation as India

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3: Welcome to the Independence Month special edition of National Science Magazine, Radio Scope. In this issue, we celebrate India's remarkable journey from the transformation of our roads and highways to the pioneering strides being made in space exploration by Indians. We also spotlight the relentless scientific pursuit of longer, healthier lives, highlighting the newest breakthroughs in longevity research. We also examine the urgent need to protect our water bodies in observance of World Lake Day, August 27th. Let's embark on this journey together, starting with the editorial.
1: Since gaining independence in 1947, India has made remarkable progress in the field of science and technology, transforming what was largely an agrarian economy into a global hub for innovation and research. And the march continues with every passing day, with double the vigor. One of the most notable achievements is the advancement in space technology. The Indian Space Research Organization, ISRO, launched numerous satellites, placed missions to the Moon, Chandrayaan, and Mars, Mangalyaan, becoming the first country to land near the Moon's South Pole. India has also made significant strides in nuclear energy, becoming one of the few nations with both civilian and military nuclear capabilities. Institutions like the Bhabha Atomic Research Center, BARC, have played a key role in this development. In the field of information technology, India emerged as a global IT powerhouse, with cities like Bengaluru becoming major tech hubs. The success of digital initiatives like Aadhaar, which is world's largest biometric ID system, and Digital India showcases India's capabilities in using technology for governance and public services. Not only that, India has developed its own digital payment gateway that is the biggest in the world. Additionally, India has shown leadership in pharmaceuticals and biotechnology, being a major producer of medicines and vaccines. These achievements highlight India's strong foundations in science and technology and its commitment to innovation-driven growth.
3: India's journey in science and technology is a story of constant innovation and achievement. In 2020, a new chapter began when India opened its space sector to private enterprise, transitioning from an exclusive state-run model led by the Indian Space Research Organization to a dynamic commercial ecosystem. The Indian National Space Promotion and Authorization Authority now serves as a single window regulator, empowering private startups to build rockets, design satellites, and operate commercial launch sites. On July 18, 2026, Vikram 1, a small satellite launcher developed by Indian startup Skyroot Aerospace, successfully lifted off from ISRO's Satish Dhawan Space Center. This historic event marked the first time a private Indian company launched an orbital rocket from Indian soil, setting a new milestone for the nation's space program. Now let's turn to our Hyderabad Kendra for a special documentary on this landmark achievement.
4: Hyderabad, from space science to space tech, the journey to the stars.
5: July 18th, 2026. On this historic day, Vikram 1 successfully reached orbit, making a significant milestone for India's growing private space sector and placing Hyderabad-based innovation in the national spotlight. Our Honorable Prime Minister, Shri Narendra Modi, speaks about this remarkable accomplishment and the pride it brings to the nation.
6: Vikram 1, iske safal launch se har deshvasi gaurav se bhara hua hai. Hum sabhi bhartiya space sector ke is aitihasik kshan ke sakshi bane. Ye private sector dwara viksit Bharat ka pehla rocket hai. 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
1: For many years, when we thought of India's space program, one organization immediately came to mind, ISRO, the Indian Space Research Organization. And rightly so, ISRO built India's capabilities in satellites, launch vehicles, remote sensing and planetary missions. But something important began changing. India opened its space sector to greater private participation through reforms announced in 2020. And suddenly, a new question emerged. What if private companies could build rockets? What if startups could build satellites? What if space became an industry, not just a government program? Has the policy environment evolved quickly enough to match the pace at which private space companies are developing? Mr. Pawan Kumar Chandana, CEO and co-founder of Skyroot Aerospace.
2: India's space sector has seen two major transformations. First, started in early 1960s when Dr. Vikram Sarabhai initiated the space program and formed ISRO. And then created an ecosystem over 6 decades, having successful missions to Mars, Moon, have large launch vehicles, large satellites, and a great ecosystem of space in India. And the second biggest transformation happened in 2020 when the government of India announced the new space reforms and opened up the private sector to the space sector. And this has literally over the last 6 years has grown up the ecosystems by leaps and bounds, culminated in creating employment of more than 5,000 people and investment of more than 8,000 crores, most of it in the last 3 to 4 years. And this has been the kind of impact it has generated, and become one successful mission where a private company has built a rocket and successfully launched satellites into orbit, and that too in the very first attempt, is a testament of the new space reforms and policy by the government of India. And Vikram 1 launch by Skyroot, recognized globally because of its first time success of a very complex mission. And this also makes India the third country in the world with private launch capability. And this has opens up the global market to come to India for launching, and also sets the path for India to become a launching nation.
1: What exactly is Vikram 1? It is part of mission Agaman, small satellite launched vehicle designed for low Earth orbit, capable of carrying up to 350 kilograms to low Earth orbit with an all-carbon composite structure and a combination of solid fuel boosters and 3D printed liquid engine technology. Success may look spectacular for a few minutes during launch, but behind those few minutes are years of work, testing, failure, learning, redesign, testing again, and persistence. Now let's listen to Mr. Nikhil Madhuri, navigation scientist at Skyroot.
3: GNC, or the Guidance, Navigation and Control, is a critical system for any launch vehicle. Guidance tells the rocket where to go. Navigation tells the instantaneous position, velocity, acceleration, angular rates and attitude of the launch vehicle. And the control system commands the vehicle to reduce the difference between guidance and navigation orientation. To achieve these functions, GNC system has both hardware and software components. While the hardware for control includes flexible nozzle reaction control systems, the hardware for navigation involves inertial measurement units with accelerometers and gyros, as well as G

0: DNSS. The other aspect is the highly critical GNC software that has undergone rigorous 6 degree of freedom simulations, Monte Carlo simulations, and in-loop simulations like onboard in-loop simulations, hardware in-loop simulations, and actuator in-loop simulations over the years that led to the successful maiden launch of Vikram 1, that is the mission Agaman. The GNC system is one of the most critical pieces of software onboard Vikram 1 that adds intelligence, decision-making capability, and the autonomy to steer the rocket to its intended orbit. While several systems like propulsion structures of the launch vehicle get tested on the ground before flight, GNC system with its complete hardware and software interactions can only be tested during flight. Hence, it can be said that one of the biggest challenges of the first flight of any new rocket is to prove the GNC system. And this goal has been successfully achieved in the very first attempt of the Vikram 1 rocket. On the launch day, the navigation software and hardware has successfully undergone gyrocompassing and static navigation that cleared the mission for automated launch sequence. It is commendable how the navigation and checkout teams have coherently worked and swiftly identified and resolved the hold that was raised due to the old memory from static navigation being retained on the checkout system, thus paving the way for the historic launch at 12.05 hours on 18th of July 2026. While the guidance software worked perfectly to give the expected steering profile to the control, the navigation worked flawlessly to give highly accurate states to guidance, and the control took the payload to near perfect intended orbit. Control system was robust enough to tackle all the unpredictabilities thrown at the vehicle during the first flight. This is attributed to the years of hard work of our incredible team of GNC engineers who worked on this rocket.
1: Now let's look forward. Vikram 1 is not the end of the story. It is the beginning of a new chapter. Skyroot is already looking towards the next generation of Vikram family. Upcoming Vikram 2 is designed to carry a significantly higher payload and will use an advanced cryogenic engine.
2: Hyderabad, from space science to space tech, the journey to the stars.
1: Akashwani Hyderabad. Narration and script, Mrs. Masrat Jahan. Producer, Mrs. Nihara Kaniti.
3: Our journey to the skies is grounded in the strong foundations we build on Earth. Roads truly make a nation. India's road network has expanded dramatically in the past 15 years. But this transformation reflects decades of determination and vision. Nitish Arora explores the evolution of India's roads since independence in his conversation with Dr. Pramod Kumar Nanda, former Director General of the Central Road Research Institute.
4: Dr. Nanda, welcome to our program.
5: My pleasure.
4: Roads are fundamental infrastructure for any country to develop. And you were with CRI, the Road Research Institute, for almost 5 decades of your life. Tell us, what were the kind of challenges that you have seen, and where do we stand now?
5: We had very good opportunities of doing real research work, like working on materials. If some material is not suitable for road works at that layer, how to improvise and how to improve it and use it. And then there were other design aspects that we were to consider, and there were opportunities to work on not just only the materials, the progress of development of work. We had a very good study taken by CRRI, that is Road User Cost Study, an international study wherein they did part of the study with roads of superior quality, good riding quality in the Western world. But they did not have roads with poor riding quality in their part. And we had roads which were not so good because we didn't have funds to have very good roads at that time. The concern was that let us provide the roads first, open up the area for development and other things. And riding quality was seen at that stage only as part of the

0: comfort, people's comfort only.
1: Yes. So the challenge was to expand the network,
0: right,
1: have correct. Roads in place. Yes. They were kind of the infrastructure, and then you can later on think of developing it. Have we come a little farther from that?
0: You see, after the road user cost study, we learned that good roads are not good at riding quality. They are good for the vehicles also. Cost of running, the speeds are better, so it saves your travel time. Then the maintenance requirements are reduced. Maintenance cost not only of the vehicle, but that of the road also. Now, of course, we can afford to have good roads.
1: Dr. Nanda, for the past decade or so, we have seen a massive expansion of road network. How do you visualize this expansion, and what do you foresee in a near future for Indian roads?
0: We have undergone very good expansion in the recent past, and we're going to have good returns coming out of it because of that. But the best part of addition that we did was the Pradhan Mantri Grameen Sadak Yojana, which Atal Bihari Vajpayee ji had initiated, and CRRI played a very big role in it. Like, it had to be systematized. This particular work, you asked me about expansion of roads, and I could have gone on to the expressways, but I'm more actually concerned with the access that we have given to our village folks and the way things have improved in the field. Like those who used to sell their agricultural produce at the place where it was grown now had the opportunity to take it to the town. So they got better rates for their produce, and then they wanted to have fertilizers and other appliances required for the agricultural work, which could also now come into the place. Then people who used to finish their education by going to the local school only, now with the road there, they had cycles and they could come to the town. So education standard also improved. Health standard, like maternity situation, some of the ladies
1: even
0: used
1: critically
0: to...
1: critically injured or critically right. sick people.
0: I mean, yes, they could be taken to the town in all aspects, health situation.
1: All parameters of development actually.
0: Development happened.
1: Nowadays, there's a huge debate whenever we talk about development. Roads do come at a cost, cost to the environment. People say that so many trees are cut and we are damaging our environment. What is your take on that?
0: You asked a very good question. Every developmental work has a cost, which could be in terms of material cost, it could be in terms of environmental cost. But to compensate for what we are doing now, we have to plant more trees again, 10 times what we are cutting. So that at least after, you know, some years, not all 10 trees that we have planted will grow, but at least 5, 6, 7 trees will grow. So we are trying to compensate for what we are doing in developing the road. We're talking of the security needs.
1: As you said, that the progress comes at a cost, because when you started way back in 1950s, it was the material cost which we were not able to foot, and we kind of compromised with the quality, as you said. But now that is not there, so we can play a little bit with the environment. Finally, for the progress of the nation, for the good of the nation.
0: That's right.
2: Roads do more than support growth. They help save lives by ensuring patients and essential services can reach their destination swiftly. Yet, humanity's quest for longevity stretches far beyond infrastructure. Science is now making remarkable strides in extending healthy human life. Recently, AIIMS, New Delhi, hosted the 22nd Biennial Conference in Gerontology, India, the Longevity Conclave 2026, from August 10 to 12, 2026, by the Department of Biophysics and the National Center for Aging, NCA. Now let's listen to the conversation with Professor Pramod Chandra Rapp, retired professor from the School of Life Sciences, Jawaharlal Nehru University, New Delhi, who was a key resource person. Kaushik Roy leads the conversation with Professor Pramod Chandra Rapp.
3: His major research areas include molecular biology of aging and diseases, bone marrow stem cells, regenerative medicine, non-coding RNA. Many greetings to you. Namaskar. First of all, sir, could you explain in simple terms what happens inside our cells as we age?
4: Aging is a universal process which happens to every organism. In humans, we have many cells, organs, tissues. With age,

0: Our functionality decreases, and in old age, almost all functions are reduced, and we are more prone to environmental stress. So therefore, we have lesser capacity to cope with adverse situations, and thereby we become more prone to diseases. In India, by 2047, we'll have people of 350 million who will be 65 or above. So the question therefore arises, what will be their health system?
1: So you have worked extensively on the molecular biology of aging. What are the major biological mechanisms responsible for aging?
0: There are genetic changes, there are biochemical changes, and cells also become less efficient in handling the stress. So chromosomes have which genetic material inside our cells. They have at their ends telomeres. So telomeres are reduced. Then we have oxidative stress. So the free radicals accumulate in cells, which actually toxic to the cell and cellular systems. There are many other aspects like mitochondrial functions or abnormalities. So all these put together, they actually cause the aging related changes.
1: What is the relationship between aging and age-related diseases such as cancer, neurodegenerative disorders, and metabolic diseases?
0: So neurodegenerative diseases are Alzheimer's disease, Parkinson's disease, and many related diseases, where actually many neurons in the brain and other parts of the body, they actually die. So their function is lost. So therefore, neurodegenerative diseases also affect other functions, other parts of the body. So it is realized that these diseases are increasing in their frequency in our society, in all over the world. And there is no direct medicine for this. And what we have found in our research is there are non-coding RNAs which actually they decrease in old age in tissues and cells. So these RNAs, non-coding RNAs, are important for functions of neurons. So one aspect we have found that vitamin A derivative, which is called retinoic acid, it induces these non-coding RNAs. So this is a metabolic link to the long non-coding RNA and aging.
1: Sir, stem cells have been described as having enormous potential in regenerative medicine. How do bone marrow stem cells contribute to tissue repair and regeneration?
0: So bone marrow stem cells are adult stem cells which can be collected from bone marrow and cultured in laboratories, and they can be also converted to other type of cells, like liver cells, like muscle cells, like neurons, like bone cells. So the idea is, if in our body due to some disease condition, any type of cell is lost, so we can take bone marrow stem cells, convert them into those type of cells and replace them in the body.
1: Right.
0: So that is regenerative medicine.
1: What are the major challenges in using stem cells for treating age-related diseases? And are we close to, you know, translating laboratory research into routine clinical applications, sir?
0: Till now, very less application of stem cells has actually gone to clinic. One thing which is very commonly done in most places is the transplantation of bone marrow cells for immune-related regeneration. So that has been accepted and being practiced. But replacing stem cells of other types, it has also limitations. So those aspects are being dealt with at preclinical and clinical level. So, but in future, this has lot of promise.
2: That was a thought-provoking conversation with Professor Pramod Chandra Rath, retired professor from the School of Life Sciences, Jawaharlal Nehru University, New Delhi, led by Kaushik Roy. Now we turn to Ramveer Tavar, widely known as the Pond Man of India, an environmentalist and social reformer. Tavar left his corporate engineering career to devote himself to reviving India's lakes, ponds and wetlands. His efforts have led to the restoration of more than 90 water bodies across several states. As World Lake Day approaches on 27th August, his story serves as an inspiration to us all.
3: Namaskar, my name is Ramveer Tavar, work across the country to rejuvenate ponds and lakes. Tell the fascinating tales of our ancient ponds, lakes and step wells which were built by our ancestors. Even many places in India are named after the ponds, lakes or wells. For example, Amritsar means Amrit ka Sarovar. Amrit you know, and Sarovar matlab again talab. Other examples we have, there is a

0: taken Sahdol in Madhya Pradesh. That is in reality Sahastradol, yani hajar talab wala ek shahar. In NCR we have Lal Kuan, Dhola Kuan. In Uttar Pradesh we have Pukhraya. Pukhraya means pokhar wali jagah. Not only these, but we have many thousands of places in India which are very famous. All are named after the ponds and water bodies. Almost every historic temple is built beside a pond or stepwell. Pushkar Lake in Rajasthan, temple tanks of Madurai. Ancient universities like Nalanda, Takshila also had beautiful maintained ponds within their campus. These water bodies were not only source of water but also symbol of purity, prosperity and community harmony. Our ancestors built them with love, purpose, sometimes by king, sometimes by wealthy merchants, sometimes to celebrate festivals, and sometimes during drought when water was mean to the survival. But sadly today, on the name of modern development, on the name of concretization, many concrete drains now carry household water into these ponds. Slowly solid waste started piling up and ponds turned into the storage tanks of sewage. The ponds where we could swim, where we could drink, where we could bath are nowadays looking like landfill sites or dumping grounds. Today more than 50% of ponds in urban areas or peri-urban areas are either partially encroached or fully encroached. It's about 30% in rural areas also. The same rainwater which used to fill in these ponds nowadays cause urban floods because the ponds are either full encroached or already full of silt and sewage. Ponds are not just for humans, many thousands of other living species like birds, fishes, animals and plants depend on these ponds. When we destroy ponds, we destroy their entire world. Today we face urban heat island effect. That means cities are getting hotter every year. But the solution is right now in front of us. And that solution is our ponds, lakes and wells. Because when we protect, clean and rejuvenate these water bodies, rainwater will recharge the groundwater. All the rainwater will be stored in these ponds and lakes and our cities can be saved from urban floods. That means these ponds and lakes and step wells can mitigate the urban flood problem, which is very high nowadays in our urban areas. Our natural water bodies help our cities and locality to become cooler. So if we have good and beautiful and natural water bodies, organic water bodies in our urban areas, we can mitigate this urban heat island effect. So friends, let's us pledge to protect water bodies around us, securing the future of our children and generation to come. A step you take today will be remembered for generations. Thank you so much.
1: As we wrap up this edition, we pay tribute to several iconic Indian scientists whose birth anniversaries fall in August. We begin with Acharya Prafulla Chandra Roy, born on 2nd August 1861. Revered as the father of Indian chemistry. Ray founded Bengal Chemicals and Pharmaceuticals and was a pioneer of indigenous chemical research. M.S. Swaminathan, the legendary agronomist and principal architect of India's Green Revolution, was born on 7th August 1925. We also honor Vikram Sarabhai, the visionary physicist and founder of the Indian Space Research Organization, whose birthday falls on 12th August 1919. Science is the art of life, fueling progress and inspiring artists and innovators to create new wonders for better living. The fascinating world of science continues to draw both scientists and creative minds alike. We hope you enjoyed this journey with us. Stay curious and keep exploring as we sign off from today's edition of Radio Scope. We look forward to bringing you more from the world of science on the fourth Sunday of next month. 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
2: This was a production of Nitish Arora for the Central English Features Unit that came to you from the Delhi station of Akashvani.

into the intricacies of the Jaipur Atrauli Gharana Gayaki over a period of 2 decades. She has also received guidance from Pandit Arun Dravid and Professor Milind Malshe, both scholars of Jaipur Gayaki. Based on the solid talim that she received from both her gurus, her Gayaki is embellished with open-throated akar, bol, upaj, going hand in hand with the lay and beautiful gamak patterns of taan, all within the framework of the raga. One of the leading vocalists to present and propagate the Gayaki of the legendary Gaan Tapaswini, Srimati Mogubai Kurdikar of the Jaipur Atrauli Gharana, Vidushi Pratima Tilak aesthetically unfolds the raga to bring out its true essence. Vidushi Pratima Tilak is Akashwani top grade artist in Hindustani classical music. She is also an empanel artist of the ICCR, Indian Council for Cultural Relations. Tonight, Vidushi Pratima Tilak begins her classical vocal recital with raag Bihagda, Vilambit Bandish set to Tintal. Bol, Pyari Pag Hole Hole Thariye, Drut Tarana set to Tintal. Accompanying her on the tabla is Shri Yati Bhagwat, and on the harmonium is Shri Anant Joshi, and on sarangi, Ustad Farooq Latif Khan.

0: Prime Minister Narendra Modi has urged private sector in space research to build global aura of innovation so that people worldwide feel that if they want to make a career, they should go to India. Mr. Modi stated this during an interaction with CEOs and founders of 20 space startups recently. According to the transcript of the interaction, which was released on National Space Day today, Prime Minister Modi also highlighted India's cost competitiveness in launching space ventures. During the interaction, Mr. Modi urged the space sector startups to remain consistent in their efforts and build a robust space sector ecosystem capable of attracting talent from across the world.
1: आपने नए क्षेत्र में साहस दिखाया है. सबसे बड़ी बात है कि आपने सरकार की बात पे भरोसा किया. मेरा एक मत रहा कि जो भी हम निर्णय करें हम उसमें कंसिस्टेंट रहे, हम बार बार उसमें बदलाव न करें. दुनिया भारत के स्टार्टअप को खोजती होगी भाई कौन है इसमें, क्योंकि एक जब ब्रेक थ्रू होता है तो तुरंत लोगों का ध्यान जाता है.
0: 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Mr. Singh was addressing the gathering after laying the foundation stone for 5 expansion projects of the Garden Reach Shipbuilders and Engineers, GRSE, and Yantra India Limited, worth approximately 34,000 crore rupees in Kolkata. The defense minister asserted that India is capable of becoming a global shipbuilding hub and called for high-quality maintenance services and timely delivery of defense products to achieve this goal. Indian Council of Medical Research, ICMR, has clarified that no new strain of H1N1, commonly known as swine flu, has been identified and there is no cause for panic, assuring that current vaccines remain effective. According to senior scientists at the ICMR, these viruses have been in circulation since the year 2025. According to ICMR, seasonal influenza, including H1N1, is mostly self-limiting. Common symptoms include fever, cough, headache and body ache, and most people recover with appropriate care and rest. The BRICS Sports Ministers meeting concluded at Visakhapatnam in Andhra Pradesh with unanimous adoption of the Sports Joint Declaration. The declaration reaffirms the commitment of the member countries to strengthen cooperation in sports through dialogue, mutual respect and inclusiveness. The meeting was held under India's BRICS Chairship 2026. A key outcome of the meeting has been the proposal to establish a BRICS working group on sports technology to promote cooperation in sports science, artificial intelligence, digital transformation and athlete performance. External Affairs Minister Dr. S. Jaishankar reached Moscow today on a two-day official visit to Russia. During the visit, the minister will co-chair the 27th session of the India-Russia Intergovernmental Commission on Trade and Economic, Scientific, Technological and Cultural Cooperation. He will also meet Russian Foreign Minister Sergei Lavrov and exchange perspectives on regional and global issues. The National Skill Development Cooperation, NSDC, and Cultus Education have announced the launch of a nationwide cloud and artificial intelligence skilling initiative in collaboration with Amazon Web Services, AWS. The program aims to provide foundational AI and cloud literacy to 1,50,000 learners through AWS digital training content and to offer intensive job-ready training to 10,000 participants through the AWS Restart program focusing on youth in Tier 2 and Tier 3 cities. In football, East Bengal FC have lifted the Durand Cup for a record 17th time, ending a 22-year wait for the prestigious trophy after defeating arch-rival Mohun Bagan Supergiants 4-1 in the final in Kolkata this evening. The India Meteorological Department, IMD, has issued an orange alert for very heavy rainfall at isolated places over Chhattisgarh, Bihar, Odisha, East Madhya Pradesh tomorrow. Meanwhile, parts of the national capital received light to moderate rainfall. The weather agency predicted cloudy sky with a spell of very light to light rainfall at most places tomorrow. And that is the end of this news bulletin.
2: मीडियम वेव 314.47 मीटर अर्थात 954 किलो हर्ट्ज पर. हम आकाशवाणी के नजीब आबाद केंद्र से बोल रहे हैं. रात्रि के 11:10 हो चुके हैं. हमारे इस सभा के प्रसारण अब यहीं पर समाप्त होते हैं. कल प्रातः 5